0: What time is it?
1: It's 5 a.m. Remember, today's a gift. Make it count. Make it productive.
2: Hi, guys. My name is Amakori Deb.

0: He's a guy who is a tough sailor, but his strength comes from when he eats spinach. Whenever he eats spinach, he gets to be even stronger and, you know, gets to save the damsel in distress. He goes by Something the Sailor Man.
1: Popeye.
0: Final answer?
1: Popeye, yes, sir.
0: Final answer, Popeye. Okay, final answer, Popeye. That is correct. Popeye the Sailor Man is correct. Congratulations, Israel, on being my next Brainiac of the Day. All right. I mean, back in the day, Popeye was like a hero to everyone. They want to make sure you eat your vegetables and make sure you eat your spinach and you know, all that. But hey, spinach doesn't give you superpowers, does it? Does it? I don't know. All right, Israel, thank you so much for being part of the show. Thank you for calling, and I'll see you next time, okay?
1: Okay, sir.
0: All right. Bye, Israel.
1: Bye.
0: All right, superstars. If you want to call in, you can do so right about now. Wow, okay. Hello, good morning.
2: Hello, good morning
0: to you. And what's your name?
2: My name is Ariana.
0: Ariana. Sorry? Who's sister?
2: Kayla's
0: sister. Oh, Cahill's sister. Ooh, okay, okay. So, you want to be a superstar like Cahill? You want to be a Brainiac of the Day?
2: Yes, sir.
0: All right. Well, you got to answer the questions correctly. But before then, what is your favorite show to watch? Which show do you love the most? If you could pick one favorite one to watch for an entire year, what would you pick?
2: I'm not really sure.
0: But none comes to mind?
2: Sing.
0: Sing. Well, Sing is actually really nice. I love the music in the Sing is actually really cool. All right. Well, let's sing your praises if you win, though. If you're ready to play, let's play. All right. Now, question one. Question number one. This particular guy, he is a Super Saiyan. He is the main character in Dragon Ball Z, and he's known for his spiky hair, especially when he goes Super Saiyan. He loves to scream and loves to do his Kamehameha. His name starts with a G, four letters in it.
2: Can you please repeat that?
0: The main character in Dragon Ball Z, he's a Super Saiyan, loves to fight, loves to power up, has lots of spiky hair.
2: Goku.
0: Goku is correct. Okay. Question number next. Now, this guy, he's a super smart physicist. He is the main character, but one of the main characters in The Big Bang Theory. And they did a spin-off showing his childhood.
2: Sorry?
0: If you've seen The Big Bang Theory, you definitely know this guy. He is somewhat the main character. He likes to call himself the smartest guy in the room. And they did a spin-off of The Big Bang Theory about his childhood. It starts with an S.
2: Skipping
0: that one. The answer was Sheldon. All right. Question number next. This lady, she loves to explore, especially with her friend's boots and her map and her backpack. And I don't know, somehow people always have this joke about her not being able to see because she always asks question, can you see the something? There it is. Her name is four letters. Dora the Explorer is correct. I know, Dora, it's right there. It's right behind you. Anyways, question number next. Okay, now, this particular guy, he's a very, very, very favorite. This particular gal comes from a really old show. Kind of old show. But right now, she goes as a rock star. Miley Cyrus played this role for a very, very long time. She played the role of a girl who was, you know, partially a school student and also a rock star.
2: Hannah Montana
0: is correct. And congratulations. That is a win in the book. You officially are my Brainiac of the Day. Now, how does it feel? How does it feel winning?
2: This was well.
0: I like that. So you can go up and show off your

0: present and let them know that, hey, you're a Brainiac of the day. You know, they can't touch you.
1: I'm a first-time jammer and I'm a first-time winner.
0: First-time caller, first-time winner. Lots to celebrate. Lots to shout up about. That is awesome. Well, okay. First-time caller, how was the experience for you? Tell me, was it nice? Was it great? You enjoyed yourself?
1: It was nice.
0: So you're going to call him back again?
1: I hope so.
0: Yes. So you're gonna call back again?
1: Yes, I will.
0: Awesome sauce! I'm happy. Well, not to keep you too much, but I do hope you have a great day at school, and I do hope you have a fun time, all right? Keep listening.
1: All right.
0: Keep having fun. Bye-bye.
1: Bye.
0: Alrighty. And right now it's 7:47 on the clock. So what does that mean? That means Uncle Matty has the skedaddle, but not going away. I'm going to be coming back soon with someone really special. And I'm going to be talking about this conversation. How exactly can we not repeat the cycle of habits that we are trying to overcome? Becoming our parents. I don't know if you ever found yourself saying this thing like, oh, man, African parents can do this. Mom and dad can do that. And even for mom and dad right now, when you were kids and mom and dad would tell you to do something, there was some, oh, man, I would never do this. And then you grow up and find yourself saying the exact same things. Things like, oh, money doesn't grow on trees. Or when you get home, you eat. They need to eat anything outside. Or things like that. So how can we pick the best of our parents and portray that and not repeat cycles that we do not like? How can we keep the good and break the cycles? We're going to be talking about this with our special guest coming in soon on Family Health. So keep on to that station. Don't touch that dial. Uncle Matty, we'll be right back. More coming your way. I do have the Saja Boys, and they call this Your Idol. Playing right now on Kids 101.7 FM ABJ. 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
5: It's Family Health on Kids FM, and you tuned into the right station. Right now, it's our conversation at 8, and we're going to be talking about something, well, taking into the conversation a bit more seriously today. We're going to be talking about how we can break the cycle, okay? There's lots of times when we get to find ourselves repeating the same things our parents did, or saying the same things our parents say. For instance, that phrase, oh, money doesn't grow on trees, or, you know, can't your friends come here? Different aspects of our lives we get to see repeating the same things our parents did. But how can we become our parents without, you know, doing the good parts? In the sense that all the wonderful things our moms and dads are able to do for us, we're able to see those parts and also absorb those parts and break the cycle of the bad. With us in the studio is none other than Mr. Victor Prince. He is a human capitalist expert. Good morning to you, Mr. Victor.
6: Thank you so much for having me, Matty.
5: It's a pleasure to have you once more again on the show. I think the last time we were here, we talked about human capital and how that can, you know, translate to a person's well-being and how they can use human capital to, you know, progress in their lives in different aspects of their lives. And then, well, for this conversation, I really talked about, okay, how can one do that in the sense of their parents? Because we, as much as we, the Gen Zs, even the millennials, we always try to have this, oh, African parents, oh, parents are like this. And then as time goes on, you get to see yourself becoming your mom and dad, becoming your parents. You're saying the same things your parents did, even doing the same thing your parents did. But how exactly can we do that, but do it in the positive aspect? Because you cannot, they say the apple doesn't fall far from the tree.
6: Yeah, much
5: as people say, no, I'm a different person. True, okay, sure. Who did you live with all your life? Who did you see growing up? So these things cannot really be avoided.
6: So how
5: can we make the most of it? So that's what our conversation is going to be about today. But before we get right into the nitty gritty of it, we've got some music to play. When we get back from the break, we will be diving straight into the conversation with Mr. Victor himself. But I want to ask you this question before we get into it. And send me a message on WhatsApp, answer the question, and let me know. What is that one thing you've caught yourself doing or saying that came straight out of your mom or dad's mouth? That one thing that it surprised you even. I'm saying what my mom says, or I'm saying what my dad says. What is that one thing? What is that one phrase that they all say? Is it, oh, come on, put it to my head? Or can't your friends come over to the house? Whatever exactly is that one thing? 0907-328-8728. That is the number to call. 0907-328-8728. 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

0: 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It's Uncle Maddie, the magician, right with you. And right now, it's time for our family health conversation. But we're going to be talking about this absolutely important topic. I'm not in the studio. I'm not alone right now in the studio. I've got Mr. Victor Prince here with you. Good morning, Mr. Victor.
1: Good morning, and thank you for having me.
0: Oh, it's always a pleasure. How was your day, man?
1: Yeah, good.
0: I'm glad to have you here with us. Okay, so back into the question or into the conversation. Okay, so we get to see a lot of people say, okay, I'm becoming my mother, I'm becoming my father. So where does it come from? Is it a gene thing? Is it something that has to do with habits? Is it something that we can't escape? Or

0: Only the OGs will know this, and that is absolutely not a song done by Deborah Cox. Like, back in the day, I literally used to feel like, okay, I was the world best stepper, and I literally used to dance to this song. There's just something about it, like the break dance is breaking and everything, and then you're like empowering yourself, like, absolutely not, absolutely not. Okay, good morning once again. It is 11 minutes past the hour of 9 o'clock, and this is still your family fun radio station, 101.7 Kids FM Abuja. Now, my name is Benny, the Laughing Diva. And together, we are in the Snack Time Show. Okay, so yesterday, you gave me something close to an account number. And I know a lot of you have been wondering, what does an account number have to do with a conversation on Kids or People Say What? So I want you to listen to the story and tell us or tell me what you feel about it. Okay, so a social media user by the name IM_Dammy says, this person who owes me money for a year now, I did not even ask him again since then or worry. Okay, yeah. So let me just give you the summary of it. So she borrowed someone money and this loan has been pending for over 1 year. And the person had not talked to her about it, had not given her the money. And all of a sudden she says she gets a call from the person's father.
1: Jesus Christ.
0: And not just the call, she gets 11 missed calls, and the person now says, hello, can you give me your account number? Now, if it is you, someone has been owing you money for a year, and the person has not said anything to you about the money, you have even forgotten about the money, and then the person's father calls you up and says, please send your account number. And it's not like the person's father gave you one missed call. The person's father gave you like 11 missed calls. And now the person is asking for your account number. What would you do? Send your account number or not? I mean, it is all shades of shady, because why is the person not the person calling you? Why is their father calling you? Where did they go to? What? Would you still send the account number? Let me know. 0201-226-3350. Or you can call

0: or the other number, 0901 808 9811. Messages, voice notes, or calls on the WhatsApp app, 0907 328 8728. Well, hello, good morning. Good morning. How are you doing?
1: I'm good, and you?
0: I am A-okay, but your voice is really low, and I really want to hear your voice. What's your name?
1: My name is Zuleha.
0: Is it Zuleha?
1: Zuleha.
0: Okay. So, I mean, this person borrowed money from you 1 year ago, and now the person's father is calling you and demanding for your account number. What will you do? Oh my gosh, we lost that call. Now, if you're just joining us, the first story on Kids or People Say What? Picture the situation. Someone came to you, borrowed money from you. 1 year later, the person has not paid you back. And then you check your phone and you see 11 missed calls from a strange number.

0: All right, it is 1:22 right now in the nation's capital. Good afternoon once again, Abuja. Yeah. I told you we have a very special set of guests in the building. And the reason why we have these guests is, the real reason is because we want to learn from them.
1: Yes.
0: But like, on the side, I really want to see if maybe I can learn one or two dances.
1: I mean, we've got a choreographer here as well. So to see if she can help.
0: I've tried my best. It's not working out for me specifically. And I've just used to say to myself that, you know what, if you have other talents, it's okay. Mm-hmm. But I feel that, you know, because Christmas is approaching,
1: so
0: festive
1: you wanna
0: season.
1: Practice the dance steps.
0: So that when they're offering money,
1: right,
0: I feel like I should be able to at least put one or two dance moves.
1: At least so they can spray me something, right?
0: Yeah. Mm. And so for those of you, of course, we all know that dance is a lot more than just stepping to a beat, or is more than digging it, like my father used to say, right? It's a living library. It's culture. Mm-hmm. It's history. It's emotion, right?
2: Mm-hmm. Mm-hmm.
1: And, you know, definitely we've been having this conversation a couple of weeks ago. We had the conversation about, you know, the drums.
0: Mm-hmm.
1: And, and we're still on that conversation because, again, dance is a lot more than just, like Coco just said, grooving it. It's a lot more. Sometimes it can carry the entire significance of the culture, sometimes the significance of traditions, and also festivals as well.
0: Yeah.
1: So yeah, dance is a lot more than just shaking your body, even if I know that that's why I'm here.
0: Mm-hmm.
1: That's my true calling, to shake that body.
0: And our special guest here, we have Victor Gold and Danladi from the Black Bones Theatre Company.
3: That is what I came here for.
0: I love that energy.
1: Yeah, I never heard that before in real life.
0: Oh, really?
1: Yeah,
0: you don't go to the right circles.
1: I haven't.
0: Good afternoon, everyone.
2: Good afternoon.
0: Welcome to the show, Mr. Victor.
2: Thank you.
0: How you doing?
4: I'm good.
0: Gold.
5: Hi.
0: She's looking very gold.
5: Should we play Golden for her?
1: I think we should.
0: And then Ladi, how are you guys doing? Now, you guys are a theater, Black Bones Theatre Company.
5: Yep.
0: So, you are, is it just a dance troupe, or do you do other things other than dancing?
5: We are a theatre company. So, we do everything theatre. Dance, music, drums, drama, choreography,
4: spoken word,
5: fashion, costumes, everything.
4: Anything theater. Entertainment.
5: Yes.
0: Wow. Alrighty. That's so cool. Because I don't think I have the patience
1: for
0: the creativity.
1: Really?
0: And so I love when I see
1: when you see people take their time.
0: Yeah, because you know people always think it's a lot of people think it's very easy. It's just acting. It's just
5: exactly.
0: But I know for a fact that there's a lot that goes into it.
5: There is.
0: And because I'm a little bit lazy. I don't want to say it loud.
1: Theater acting borderlines people say

0: insanity.
1: Yeah.
0: Because of how deep you have to go into it. You know, the characters sometimes you have to embody. It is difficult work, guys.
1: Absolutely. So let me come to you, Mr. Victor. Now, we often actually watch dance for fun, right?
2: Yeah.
1: But how do different movements, like quick footwork, like shoulder shaking, or some of those slow gestures, how does it evoke specific emotions? Yeah, you can go ahead.
2: So the thing is dance.
1: Yeah.
2: Music.
1: Yeah.
2: I would say they go together first.
1: Mm-hmm. Mm-hmm.
2: Now, for example, you take the bata dance.
1: Mm-hmm.
2: There is a footwork in bata dance.
1: Mm-hmm.
2: There's shoulder movement in bata dance. And when you do that, there is a link between the drumming and the dance.
1: Mm-hmm.
3: Mm-hmm.
2: Now, whatever the drums plays, that's what you respond to as a dancer.
1: Yeah.
2: For example, you play titi kaka, titi kaka. You see your shoulder, titi kaka, titi kaka, tiga, tiga, tiga. So the drums speak. That's why it's talking. The dancers respond. So that's how it works. Though it's not all the dance movements.
0: Not all.
2: But there are some specific movements that when the drums speak, the dancers respond to what the drum is saying.
0: So you mentioned the bata drum and the bata dance. Are there any other drums? Like, okay, we've talked about the talking drum.
2: Yep.
0: So are there any dances associated with that drum too?
2: Yes.
0: Like which ones?
2: We have the Shango dance.
1: Shango.
2: That's the main bata dance.
1: Mm-hmm.
2: So it's like, how will I put it? It's like a war. Like somebody going to war and everything you see is energy. Yeah. Like,
1: I see.
2: So it's
0: strong,
2: energetic. So it's energetic. It's not something that you do slowly, and so it's like you are rugged.
0: I think it's a Shango dance. That's a lot more like.
1: I thought you wanted to do break dancing.
0: No, break dancing is, you know. It's
1: but I think I can come to Dan Ladi right now because I really want to know. Traditional dances have been passed down for centuries, right? It's not just last week we started dancing. It's not even in the last 100 years.
4: No,
1: we've been dancing for centuries, right? So can you just share an example of a different traditional dance? Now, he already mentioned like a Shango dance, but especially you are from the north, so you can share with us from a northern perspective some of the different dances that you have.
5: Okay. First of all, like we said, dance is a movement to a rhythm in time and space. So if you want to talk about other dances, we have Koroso.
1: Koroso
5: from Kano State.
1: Oh wow.
5: It is an Hausa Fulani dance.
1: Yeah.
5: Which the steps are not from one tribe, are from different tribes.
1: Okay.
5: Merged together to work for them. Now they have a drum that leads it, that plays, that follows this dancing, which allows us to understand the emotions that it gives. For centuries now, they do Koroso dance for one thing. And that event is to open the new year within the Harmattan season.
1: Oh, wow. So it's north. it's a specific, it heralds a specific event.
5: Yes.
1: Wow.
5: And mostly this dance involves both male and female doing it together. Not only one gender.
1: Okay. Yeah. Koroso. I've never heard of that.
0: You know, but I have a question. I have a question. And this is just, how did you all meet? I mean, we have Victor, Gold, and of course, Dan Ladi here. Were you part of the same school? Did you go to some sort of training? Or are you just creatives that just found each other?
1: I want to hear from Gold.
0: How did you meet this gentleman?
4: Oh, okay. Well, we all met on this creative journey. Like, I've known Mr. Victor for over 15 years.
1: Okay.
4: Yes. I've known Daladi for close to 10 years.
1: Okay.
4: So we met at but I started from dancing.
1: Out to churches.
0: Who said church doesn't teach?
4: No, it does. Oh, it does. Oh, that's the first place you find your talent.
1: That's, just go to church and learn. To handle consoles. Oh, yeah. Carry on.
4: One of my members in church are learning different things because in church for knowledge. So I was like, tribes, while just being in my own space.
1: Mm-hmm.
4: So that was like, okay, I went to Black Bones and then I started learning other tribal dances, some that I don't even know exist because

0: Nigeria were blessed with so many tribes, so many ethnicities, so many cultures, dances. Some we are still yet to find out about. Yeah. So that's where I started from. And that's where I met Mr. Victor. I met that. I've met over so 200 people through Black Bones.
1: That's so nice. Yes. It's such an interesting journey. And I'm also curious, the trio or, you know, more travel around Nigeria to discover drums? Do you actually actively say, okay, guys, this month we're going to the north, this month we're going to the... Do you do that in collecting the... Or is it more theoretical, like having to read written books and, you know, just gather knowledge?
2: Okay, so I would say we travel.
0: Mm-hmm. Yes.
2: But not really specifically to go and do some of this research.
3: You travel for work to make money.
1: All right.
2: So most times we travel to make money, but the idea is as we are traveling, we are still learning. It's a learning process.
0: Mm-hmm.
2: So we make so much research through reading, through like last year, I think we traveled to St. Kitts and Nevis.
1: Oh.
2: We traveled to Senegal.
0: Yes.
2: So traveling, we're going to showcase our rich cultural heritage, but at the same time, learning other cultures too and adding it to what we have.
3: Out of curiosity, and I didn't have this prepared, but what kind of dancing do they do at St. Kitts and Nevis?
0: What kind of dancing
3: do they do in St. Kitts and Nevis?
0: Funny enough, in St. Kitts and Nevis, they identify a lot with Africa.
2: In fact, they feel they are Nigerians.
0: Yes.
2: That's just the truth.
0: So they do a lot of African moves.
3: Ah.
0: And they were so happy when we got there because it was like, for most of them, their first time to see an African,
1: an actual
0: African dancing. So it was a lovely exchange. Yeah.
3: Let's talk about props. Mm-hmm. You know, those are things that give our dancing life, right?
0: Yeah.
3: Oh, I like when I see them dancing with a horse tail and all kinds of things. So especially those rattles. Now, not just even in Nigeria, but if you see a lot of countries in Southern Africa, they have those rattles on their feet, on their legs.
0: Yes.
3: So how do some of these props add to the message, this whatever story you're trying to tell?
4: Okay, let me say something.
3: Yeah.
4: From the aspect of those props,
3: mm-hmm.
4: you can see one, when it comes to costume, it shows the beauty and the identity of a particular culture.
1: Mm-hmm.
4: Now let's go to the Koroso dance I said before.
3: Yeah. Clearly your favorite dance.
4: The rattle on their legs. Mm-hmm. That's where the name Koroso came from.
3: Oh.
4: The rattle on their legs.
3: Yeah.
4: Because these are dance. The steps are from different tribes, from a particular particular state, but the particular name Koroso is from the rattle. So it adds one to the beauty of the dance. Secondly, to the music.
3: Mm-hmm.
4: To the music, because it gets to a point where a dancer, it's giving a particular movement, and the rattle on the legs
0: makes a sound.
4: So, from my own, I think that's what it adds to.
3: All right, I we're gonna take a quick break, and when we come back, AJ, we will not allow you to dance.
0: I want to see him dancing.
3: Maybe Gold will give us one or two more. And let's see who can do it better. But we'll be right back with more. Don't go anywhere. It's Kids 101.7 FM.

0: Mm. All right, that was Vulindlela right there by the legend herself, Brenda Fassie. Mm-hmm. That was one artist that always knew how to use a beat. She really did. And she danced a lot. Hey, welcome back to the show, Still Kids 101.7 FM. Coco and AJ still in the building, and we have special guest, Black Bones Theatre Company. We have Mr. Victor.
1: Yes. Yes.
0: The thing you did before.
2: Are you ready?
0: Yeah. I'm ready.
2: Are you ready? Mm-hmm. Three, two, one.
3: Yes. That's it. I love it. That was gold.
0: Yeah, and we have Dan Laddie here.
3: Dan Laddie's in the studio as well.
0: Gold, do we appreciate your art enough as Nigerians? I don't say we appreciate
3: it. Yeah, I do.
0: Do we as Nigerians appreciate theater enough?
2: No, we don't. You know that thing of a prophet not being appreciated in their own home? That's how we treat art and culture in Nigeria, and it's very bad because we are a very blessed country culturally. Uh-huh. We have a lot of things to offer, but we don't see the need to do that. It's mostly non-Nigerians that shows the appreciation more.
3: Can you imagine?
0: So, Victor, you are saying that you receive more love, so to speak, from foreign nationals or from outside the country?
4: Yes.
2: Yeah.
4: Yes. We were in Venezuela 2012 for Venezuelan Cultural Festival. And we actually went there to do the opening and closing ceremony. But normally when we travel, we carry a lot of costumes to do varieties because, as like Gold said, we are actually blessed when it comes to our rich cultural heritage. Mm-hmm. Now, we went there, we did the opening, they saw our performance. After that opening, throughout the festival, you just be hearing, Nigeria! Nigeria! We
2: they
4: want
2: just
4: Nigeria!
2: Want more.
4: So, every day, we keep performing. Till the last day of the ceremony.
0: And just by vibes,
4: people wanted it because only in the Southeast we have a lot of dances to give. Southwest we have a lot of dances. So we have a lot just from one region. But in some countries they just have one.
2: They can count it, but in Nigeria, honestly, we cannot.
4: So they appreciate our art more than we Nigerians.
2: Yeah.
0: That's so unfortunate.
4: Yeah.
0: What can the government do? Because we actually do have a Ministry of Arts and Culture, who I would have assumed this is their primary responsibility to ensure that Nigerian art, and when I say art, I don't have to explain that. When I say art, I mean art all encompassing.
2: In its totality,
0: should be appreciated, valued. Properly remunerated.
2: That's very important because it's needed to preserve.
0: So how has the government helped you, if at all?
2: I like the last part.
4: Well, I would say to some extent, we won't say they've not done
2: helped at all.
4: Anything at all. They've been trying, but I think we need more of them. Most especially to the private troops.
0: Yeah.
4: Because, okay, take for instance the National Council for Arts and Culture, the national festival they host. Most times, you hardly see private troops.
3: Yes.
4: Okay. So it's more of the state troops that they invite. So what happens to these private troops? And these private troops, I would say, they are the ones that are really still holding our culture. Because the ones working in government, they will say, I'll collect my salary. Sometimes they don't even rehearse. They just come sit till the closing time, they'll go. But you see private troops, they come, they know if nobody's paying you monthly salary. So it's pay as you go. So if you don't meet up, you see people going for events, you are still not going. So everybody's up and doing, trying to meet up to the standard. So that's the difference. So I think if they can still help, put eyes more in the private troops, help them, encourage them, because these are people that are not working, waiting for salary. They are just doing things for themselves. So encourage them. So we are lacking that encouragement most times from the government, and it's not really good for us.
0: When I was growing up, when I was in secondary school, I recall that we used to have these dancing clubs or whatever.
2: Mm-hmm.
0: I remember Ayabiawala.
3: Oh wow. Okay, I thought you were capping.
0: And then I remember all the whistle. Beep, beep, beep, beep, beep, beep, beep, beep. Exactly. And you know when to end it.
1: Yeah.
0: Is that still the case nowadays? Download it, tell me.
5: For now, if you check the settings of dance that you do, you will not bring back those things you are doing before.
0: Okay.
5: Now. You have to walk it away whereby people will understand that they are cues to some dances.
0: Yeah.
5: Yes, like our parents now, you go to teach some mothers dances and you will not be telling them to listen. Some of them will not listen to that. They prefer that whistle to be good so that they will follow it up.
0: Yeah. I like a whistle, so I don't know why not.
4: Okay, well, I would say professionally, if you want to do professional dancing now, we can be using P.
0: So what do you do? How do we
3: so that's the cues now?
4: So that's why I said the dancers and the drummers work hand in hand, dance music. So from the drum, they can give you cue.
2: Yeah.
4: Right? So kidigin. You know now that when you hear kidigin, for example, is either to start.
2: Or to switch.
4: Kidigin. Or to switch. So you can create anything for that. So that's why it's a bit flexible for the troops. Okay, you know how you want to do it. You know the best way to do it.
2: Mm-hmm.
4: So, but we can't be using P, P, and everybody.
5: They will not shout, Chenegu.
4: Hey, Chenegu, everybody will know you want to.
0: I feel like now I'm just realizing that it's because we have been using whistle. That's why nobody has invited us to Venezuela.
3: Oh no!
0: I can't believe this. Oh, it's been a great show, and we've learned so much. What is the one thing you would say to our young listeners here who didn't know that dance is just more than fun? I mean, this is your career. You guys are earning a living, and you are. If I do say so myself, you look like you're enjoying life. So, what would you say to our young listeners?
2: I would say, do not forget your culture.
0: Mm.
2: No matter where you are, where you're at now, and where you intend to be in the future, do not forget your background, because that's your roots.
0: Yeah.
2: That's your identity. Mm. So don't let it go.
0: All right.
4: And I will add to this,
0: yes,
4: our roots is our pride.
0: Yeah.
4: So that's what is always keeping us flying anywhere we go to. So we still maintain. And that's why we are called cultural ambassadors.
0: I love it. Thank you so much, Victor, Gold, and Dan Lardy from the
3: Black. Thank you.
0: Can you try and do what Gold is in?
3: I can't.
4: Just try.
0: And from the Black Bones Theatre Company, signing out for now. No, not signing out. Pausing for now.
3: Pausing. We're gonna groove out a bit.
0: And I had to pick a song that just has such beautiful drumming. This one is Adekunle Gold. The song is called My Life. Enjoy it. We'll be right back. And we're going to go and dance.

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No judgment.

0: 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What time is it?
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0: Well, I trust you to solve a Rubik's Cube before a song finishes playing. Like, that is, that, first of all, is ridiculous.
1: Yeah.
0: If you don't know what a Rubik's Cube is, it's this little square that has different color signs, mm-hmm. and it's meant to be difficult. It's meant to be for brainiacs. Yeah. And yeah. Success just finished before the song finished playing. So, I trust you to do that.
1: Yeah.
0: I trust that my... what I say, programming is in good hands. Mm-hmm. Yeah, yeah.
1: All right. That's fantastic. So, mm-hmm. You know, imagine a parent tells their kids, "You can tell us anything.
0: Yeah.
1: You know, we are one big family."
0: Of course, that's the thing.
1: It's easy to say it.
0: It's
1: but
0: very
1: it's,
0: easy.
1: It's is it always like that?
0: We're one big family. You can tell me anything, mm-hmm. and then. You know, our dad decides to tell her mom, like, "See, I think there's this guy my heart might be fluttering for,"
1: mm-hmm.
0: And it doesn't go well.
1: Yeah. Or she's like, "Oh, this guy at school, don't get mad at me if I tell you this, but he kissed me." You said you can't tell me anything, no, but then you went.
0: And then she goes to the school and finds the guy and beats him in front of the whole class.
1: Yeah.
0: Yeah.
1: Calls his mom, you know.
0: Because she trusts her mom so much. Because the mom says, "You know what? You can trust me. I'm your darling mother." But so, what is trust really?
1: That's a big question, though. Mm-hmm. What really is trust? Well, we use the word trust constantly, but we need to get to understand it. Some people think that trust is sharing something with everyone. You know, the people that you feel like, okay, these people are close to me. They would understand, or they can keep this thing a secret if need be. Others believe it means knowing that even when you're not watching, this person will always do the right thing.
0: Mm.
1: So if you say my parents trust me, it means they can leave you at home for a whole week and they know you will not throw a house party.
0: Hmm. Well, yes. You also have some living up to do. You know, if your parents trust you, you have to be trusted as well. Mm-hmm. So there's also things like taking, you know, trust for granted and all that. But that's, you know, on a little bit on the side. However, trust is multidimensional, right? And I'll say, yeah, two-dimensional, really. If you're trusting your parents have to trust you to trust each other, right?
1: Yeah.
0: You know, you can't now then misbehave. And then that's where you have trust broken. And then that's where we talk about mending trust. And mending trust is one of the most difficult things you can do.
1: Very difficult. It's like a glass falls and break and you're trying to put it back together.
0: Mm-hmm.
1: There is no way the pieces will come back together exactly the way it used to be. It's not even possible. So mm-hmm. do you think trusting someone means giving them total access to everything? If I say I trust you, should I be able to tell you literally anything?
0: Well, that is a stretch. However, if we're talking about my parent now,
1: mm-hmm.
0: If I trust my parent, I should be able to tell him or her anything. Talking about mom or dad, I should be able to tell mom or dad anything. If I want to use the word trust, because I can, before you use the word trust, I believe you have gauged the range of emotions that they could display when you bring up certain topics. So you trust that they wouldn't blow it out of proportion. But if you don't know your parents that much, then that could be
1: I feel like every kid knows their parents.
0: Yeah,
1: and so they know. Yeah. And it is fair to say that a lot of kids don't trust their parents.
0: And I wonder why that is, Mom. I wonder why that is, Dad. Why doesn't your kid trust you?
1: Pretty obvious, you know? Isn't it?
0: So parents would tell you that they're not looking for trust. They don't want to be their children's friends. They just want to do the job. But do you think that's so good? I don't know.
1: No, I don't think so. I think the job should also include getting your child to trust you, to see you not just as this authoritative figure up there, like a friend, someone they can come freely and speak to, that, "Oh, this happened today at school," or "I'm feeling this kind of way," mm-hmm. or "You yelled at me the other time and it wasn't actually like this, and this is what actually happened," and you apologize to them,
0: mm-hmm.
1: and, "Oh, I'm so sorry. I thought it was..." But a lot of Nigerian parents
0: I'm not sure you can use Nigerian parents and apology in the same sentence.
1: At all.
0: I can't... I really don't know how many times my mom says sorry, right? Just looking back, going back in time, my mom would be the one to call you and tap your head and be like, "Yeah, don't do it again," or "Sorry, don't cry." Is she my dad? The heavens would have to come down and the trumpets will have to blow before you say sorry. And that is usually the same thing in

0: people's households. And you wonder, why? Why can't you just say, I am sorry? Some parents would put an extra meat in your plate.
1: Yeah.
0: Some parents would all of a sudden maybe not talk to you the render of the day, just
1: become
0: leave
1: quiet.
0: You become quiet. And then, you know, but then you see that sorry, they would rather die. They would rather, you know, not say it, you know.
1: Yeah, yeah. So the opposite of trust now is betrayal. Yeah. Mm-hmm. And a lot of times, betrayal is literally very obvious. People betray each other all the time. A parent can betray a child's trust.
0: No.
1: A child also can betray a parent's trust. So I think it kind of works both ways.
0: Mm-hmm.
1: But parents don't really see it as a thing that they can betray their child's trust.
0: So parents feel, if they're not using maybe your story as amusement to one of their friends that came home, maybe you told them something in confidence, and to them it's a joke. And next thing, they tell your uncles and your aunties, and now everybody knows that maybe one day you had an accident and you wet the bed by mistake, right? So there's that. There's that, definitely a betrayal of trust. But your parents will see it as a big deal. But, you know, sometimes, yeah, you'd feel it, right? So there's that. Of course, there's when you betray your parents' trust, that happens a lot more, because I feel parents don't get the time to know their children. So they believe, or they feel their children are meant to act in a certain way. But then you hear that maybe your son was being bullied and then he beat up his bully, and you're wondering, I didn't train you to beat up people, or I didn't teach you to fight and all that. And, you know, not necessarily getting to know the child. So I feel that's where the betrayal of trust happens. So you see parents say, oh, I trusted you to be better. I trusted you not to throw a house party. Meanwhile, your child is dancing every day in the house, right?
1: No, you're the eldest. I trust you to take care of
0: your
1: sibling.
0: You know, I trust you to take
1: care of your sibling. Set an example.
0: Exactly. But again, the elder sibling might just be exhausted, because again, they are not caretakers. They're just the best. It's not their fault.
1: You're setting this whole standard
0: you know?
1: That they cannot really live up
0: exactly.
1: to.
0: Exactly. So there is that type of betrayal too. And one thing I know is betrayal hurts, right? Whether it's from your friend, whether it's from your parents, it hurts. And dealing with it now tends to, you know, maybe display our emotional intelligence. But again, betrayal sucks. Mm.
1: So there's this saying, once a liar, always a liar. So if you lie to your parents once, the next time something similar happens, they will think it's you.
0: That's
1: they will think you're lying again.
0: That's where broken,
1: I mean, you
0: trust.
1: Did it before.
0: I mean, there's even a story, like a folktale about the boy who cried wolf,
1: yeah,
0: right? And,
1: yeah,
0: and things like that. Yeah, things like that. Actually, it's sad. It's very sad. You have to, as the person who has just broken the trust, you have to work your way back. But the truth is, it's sometimes very difficult to do so. So I feel to just avoid situations that will make your trust be questioned. Because if it is, there's 9 times out of 10, your parents will be like, yeah, once a liar,
1: always a liar.
0: And that hurts. That always hurts.
1: Yeah, it does.
0: Especially if you're truly trying to turn a new leaf, you know.
1: Well, call us and tell us, what is the biggest lie that you have ever told your parents? Either it's one you got away with, or the lie that they caught you.
0: Oh man.
1: And you got punished for it. And what was the punishment?
0: So I think I have one.
1: Okay.
0: And it didn't go very well for me. So I was really scared about one of my final exams.
1: Yeah.
0: And I told my dad I had collected my results, which I hadn't. I told my dad I hadn't collected my result, actually, but I had, and I saw it wasn't very good. So I told my dad, no, I haven't collected it. I'll collect it next week. So my dad drives all the way to the school.
1: Yeah.
0: And he finds out that I had taken it. Oh,
1: already.
0: My goodness. Oh, my goodness. That was, don't lie, kids. That was not very good. I think I was in junior secondary school too, you know, so I was terrified. And of course, the cane, you know.
1: Yeah.
0: The cane was,
1: spare the rod, spoil the child.
0: He didn't spare the rod. And trust me, I didn't tell that kind of fib ever again.
1: Ever.
0: Ever again.
1: Ever. So, I feel like it kind of worked back then, you know.
0: Yeah. It worked. It set me on the path of the straight and narrow. And I didn't look back, no.
1: All right. So if you have a story to tell as well, that big lie you once told, either as an adult, maybe when something you remember in your childhood that you told to your parents and got you in trouble, or one you actually got away with, the phone line is open to you, 0201 226-3350, or you can call me on the other number, 0901-808-9811, or you can drop a WhatsApp message, voice note, or call us on WhatsApp. 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I'm going to call that one more time. 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WhatsApp 0907-328-8728. We're going to go on a quick break. Okay. Let's take a few calls. Hello, good evening.
2: Hello,
1: good afternoon. What's your name? Where are you calling from?
2: My name is Purity.
1: Purity calling from Durham.
0: Purity, welcome. Purity sounds like a smooth criminal.
1: Yeah. I feel like there's a lie you're about to hear right now. So Purity, tell us, what is the biggest lie you've told to your parents?
2: Okay. Mm-hmm. I mean, I told a lie earlier this year and I'm kind of still suffering from the punishment.
1: Oh my goodness. Wow.
2: So my phone, like it's about my phone. So my dad told me to stop because sometimes I overpress my phone and overcharge my phone. Mm-hmm. And my dad would be like, "You're always pressing your phone, you're always charging your phone. Can you stop that?" So one day he called me and my phone was switched off and there was no light. And it's because I've run the battery down.
0: Oh.
2: So my dad came back. He was very angry because he wanted to tell me something. And my mom was not around. She was very, very, very angry. I got away with that one. Then one day, I don't know what happened to the phone. I was charging it and the battery, I just had a sound from the phone and the phone stopped.
1: Wow.
2: I was like, "Dad, took it there. They said it's the battery." And I tried. I was not charging the phone. No, I kept it there. I was not charging it. I was like, "Ah, is it this phone that I saw charging inside my room before I left?" I said, "No, I'm not charging it." And he caught me actually because my mom was like, "When I told you to bring your phone, she told me that your phone was charging."
0: Purity, you're not smooth at all. You weren't smooth at all. But again, so what ended up happening?
2: My dad, he did not repair the phone. He did not bring the phone up to the house. And he wanted me a new phone.
0: No.
1: Not good. And you will not even have the chance to even go and ask him. How because dare you know you committed an offense.
2: I've never asked him of it and I don't want to ask him.
1: Come on, let me give you a trick, yeah? So just find when he's at his happiest mood, you know. Do something for him, something nice, make him very happy, and then just slide on the topic there, like, "Daddy, what about the phone, you know?" Put it in his mind. It just might work.
0: It just might work, Purity.
2: I would try because my mom has, I've said my mom so many times. And she's like, "He said that she stopped talking about your phone, so please don't send me again."
1: That's it. It has to be you. You have to go directly. It has to be you. I mean, if you don't make the move, then he won't really think about it.
0: Purity, if this new phone comes and you are still pressing the phone up and down, you know you are the culprit. Anyway.
1: All right, Purity, just try talking to your dad. Let's see how that goes. If you do succeed in talking to him, call us and tell us how it goes. I would really love to know.
2: Okay. Yeah.
1: All right. Okay. All right. Thanks for calling, Purity.
2: Yeah.
1: Okay.
0: All right. I mean, Purity was not smooth at all. But again, you know, how much were you using the phone and for it to pop?
1: Yeah.
0: That means you must have been using it every day.
1: Maybe
0: every
1: using
0: second.
1: And charging at the same time.
0: And that is very wrong.
1: Yeah. Yeah.
0: All right.
1: All right. Well, the phone lines are still open. 0201-226-3350. I do have a story I would like to share as well.
0: All right.
1: But I'm thinking after the break.
0: Okay.
1: This one actually got away with it. I feel like there is
0: two
1: of them.
0: Oh dear.
1: I got away with a lot of my
0: I was on the other side of that. I was not smooth at all. I hardly got away with anything.
1: Okay.
0: Yeah.
1: Let's take this call.
0: All right, let's see who's on the phone lines. Hello.
3: Hey.
0: Hi, what's your name?
3: Good luck.
1: Good afternoon. Welcome, good luck. How was your day today?
3: I'm very good, thank you.
1: All right, fantastic. So good luck, tell us, what is the one lie or the biggest lie you've ever told your parents?
3: So I've collected my result, but I told my mom that I haven't collected it. So,
0: yeah.
3: And that was because I failed the subject.
0: Yeah.
3: I lied to her.
1: Wow.
0: Yeah, so, did you get away with it?
3: Sir?
0: Did you get away with it?
3: Nope.
0: Yeah,
3: you did. Discover that I've gotten the result already.
0: Oh my goodness.
1: And I'm guessing that did not go well for you at all.
3: No.
1: So what was your punishment?
3: Just shouting, and then she reported me to my teacher, and my teacher disciplined me.
1: That was worse. Then everybody knows that you did that.
0: Everybody
1: of
0: thing. Knows.
1: Yeah, that's the most painful part.
3: So embarrassing.
0: I can imagine.
1: Yeah, I feel you.
0: All right.
1: Well, thank you for that one.
0: Do you see how similar in story that was?
1: Yeah.
0: That's literally the oldest trick in the book.
1: I feel like it never works.
0: It never works.
1: People still
0: kids,
1: keep trying it.
0: If you collect your result, just show your parents because they will catch you.
1: It never works.
0: Right in the act. All right.
1: It never works. Well, let me give you this one.
0: All right.
1: So, I took my phone to school.
0: Mm-hmm.
1: I was not supposed to take phones to school. It was a government school. That this whole rule, you don't bring phones to school and all that. But you know, I was stubborn and I wanted

Irish memory, from an old belief that a carved and glowing face could keep darkness away from your door. America was also a young, growing country, full of different cultures mixing together. Halloween spread quickly. It moved from Irish neighborhoods into the wider American culture, and as it spread, it changed again. It became lighter, more playful, more commercial. By the early 20th century, it was already becoming what we know today: a night of costumes, candy, and laughter. A night that had completely forgotten its own origins. When we look at Halloween today, we see the same symbols everywhere: jack-o'-lanterns, black cats, witches, skeletons, spiders, bats. We think of them as decoration, as fun. But each one of these symbols carries a very old memory inside it. The jack-o'-lantern, as we learned, comes from the Celtic tradition of placing lights at the door to guide friendly spirits and frighten dangerous ones. The witch comes from the memory of the Druids, the wise and powerful figures who controlled the ceremonies of Samhain. Over centuries, as Christianity spread and the old practices were condemned, the word witch became something dark and dangerous. But originally, the wise woman or man of the village, the one who understood plants and spirits and the invisible world, was not evil. They were simply different. The black cat also carries old memory. In Celtic tradition, certain animals were believed to have a special connection to the spirit world. Cats, because of their quiet movement and their habit of watching things humans could not see, were thought to be close to the invisible world. To have a black cat near you on Samhain night could mean many things: protection, warning, or a message from something that could not speak in human language. Even the tradition of trick-or-treating carries ancient memory. When Celtic people left food at their doors for the spirits, they were making an agreement. We give you something, and you do not harm us. Centuries later, when poor people in Ireland and Britain dressed in costumes and went from door to door asking for food or money in exchange for prayers or good wishes, they were continuing, without knowing it, the same ancient negotiation. Give something to what stands at your door, and the night will pass safely. In the oldest Irish and Scottish stories, Samhain was a night when the rules of the normal world stopped working. Strange things happened. Roads led to places they did not lead during the rest of the year. Animals spoke. People disappeared. And sometimes, people came back. There is a very old Irish story about a hero named Nera. On Samhain night, Nera accepted a challenge. He had to go outside into the dark and tie a piece of straw around the ankle of a dead man hanging from a gallows. Every other warrior in the hall was too afraid, but Nera went. And what happened to him that night took him into the world of the fairies, into a parallel Ireland that existed just beneath the surface of the real one. He lived there for what felt like months. When he returned to the real world, only a few hours had passed. Stories like this one were told for centuries around Celtic fires. They were not just entertainment. They were instructions. They told people how to behave on Samhain night. Stay inside if you can. Do not walk the roads alone. Do not follow lights in the darkness. Do not accept invitations from strangers you do not recognize, because on this night,

0: a stranger's face might not be their real face. These stories carried a deep and serious message. The world is larger than what we can see. There are forces we do not understand. And one night a year, those forces come very close. Respect them, fear them, and above all, do not pretend they are not real. Perhaps that is the most interesting thing about Halloween. Even today, even with the candy and the costumes and the plastic decorations in shop windows, something of the old feeling remains. Something that makes the night of October 31st just a little different from all other nights.
1: Hey, babe.
2: 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What's up?
1: Did you hear them say Kids FM was just for kids?
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0: 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Let's play!
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